all the gal them from Belladrum, all the man them from Hope Town, all the gal them from Rising Sun, and everybody from Kingston. Well, look at Tory. You ever hear radio like a this before? Me not think so, you know. This is what we call Vibes FM.

0: fellas, hate one woman alone. 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Always listen to your woman. Listen to your woman. Do not listen to your friend. Take up, Mish. Listen to your woman. When I get a good woman, listen to she. 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What is her name again? Tanya Stevens. Her song. She so love you like that. Nah, for real. Listen to your woman, chap.
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3: 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The National Qasida Competition is intended to help preserve the Urdu language. 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The closing day.

0: date for registration is now June 30. 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

0: Hi there, I'm Woman Carver Elgin, stationed at Traffic Headquarters in Blairie. According to Section 76.1 of the Motor Vehicles and Road Traffic Act, Chapter 5102, the rules of the road are: all vehicles must keep to the left or near side of the road while driving a vehicle. When meeting another vehicle traveling in the opposite direction, you must keep well to the left or near side of the road. When being overtaken, you must keep to the left or near side of the road. You should not, therefore, except when you intend to overtake or turn right, drive along the middle of the road.
1: Remember that weird thing your grandmother used to say? A bird in the hand is worth two in the bush? What does that even mean? Well, stop scratching your head and start tuning in. I'm breaking down the world's most famous proverbs every weekday at 10 a.m. Get your daily dose of wisdom, sweet mouth, only on 100.1.
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5: The Muslim Youth Organization of Guyana, the MYO, wishes to inform that the registration period for the National Qasida Competition 2026 has been extended from June 6 to June 30. The competition is open to male and female participants in the junior and senior categories, with various prizes ranging from $500,000 to $100,000. The National Qasida Competition is intended to help preserve the Urdu language. The grand finals will be held on Saturday, September 12, 2026 at the MYO Auditorium, Wilford Avenue, Georgetown. Register and compete. The closing date for registration is now June 30. Registration forms can be accessed from the MYO's Facebook page from its office in Wilford Avenue. 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The National Qasida Competition, reviving tradition, preserving language.
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5: 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The National Qasida Competition is intended to help preserve the Urdu language. The grand finals will be held on Saturday, September 12, 2026 at the MYO Auditorium, Wilford Avenue, Georgetown. 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The closing date for registration is now June 30. Registration forms can be accessed from the MYO's Facebook page from its office in Wilford Avenue. 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The National Qasida Competition, reviving tradition, preserving language.

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1: 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The closing date for registration is now June 30. 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
1: The Muslim Youth Organization of Guyana, the MYO, wishes to inform that the registration period for the National Qasida Competition 2026 has been extended from June 6 to June 30. 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The National Qasida Competition is intended to help preserve the Urdu language. The grand finals will be held on Saturday, September 12, 2026 at the MYO Auditorium, Wilford Avenue, Georgetown. Register and compete. The closing date for registration is now June 30. Registration forms can be accessed from the MYO's Facebook page from its office in Wilford Avenue. 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The National Qasida Competition, reviving tradition, preserving language.

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Having a change from Vibes FM. From the black coal on the oil shore to every drop of water from the Kai Chor. From Citrus Grove to the Mangrove in Golden Grove and Ants Grove. 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
2: 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The National Qasida Competition is intended to help preserve the Urdu language. The grand finals will be held on Saturday, September 12, 2026 at the MYO Auditorium, Wilford Avenue, Georgetown. Register and compete. The closing date for registration is now June 30. Registration forms can be accessed from the MYO's Facebook page from its office in Wilford Avenue. 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The National Qasida Competition, reviving tradition, preserving language.

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Well, look at Tory. You ever hear radio like a this before? Me not think so, you know. This is what we call Vibes FM.

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2: 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The National Qasida Competition is intended to help preserve the Urdu language. The grand finals will be held on Saturday, September 12, 2026 at the MYO Auditorium, Wilford Avenue, Georgetown. 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The closing date for registration is now June 30. Registration forms can be accessed from the MYO's Facebook page from its office in Wilford Avenue. 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

0: The Muslim Youth Organization of Guyana, the MYO, wishes to inform that the registration period for the National Qasida Competition 2026 has been extended from June 6 to June 30. The competition is open to male and female participants in the junior and senior categories, with various prizes ranging from $500,000 to $100,000. The National Qasida Competition is intended to help preserve the Urdu language. The grand finals will be held on Saturday, September 12, 2026, at the MYO Auditorium, Wilford Avenue, Georgetown. Register and compete. The closing date for registration is now June 30. Registration forms can be accessed from the MYO's Facebook page from its office in Wilford Avenue. 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
5: 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The competition is open to male and female participants in the junior and senior categories, with various prizes ranging from $500,000 to $100,000. The National Qasida Competition is intended to help preserve the Urdu language. The grand finals will be held on Saturday, September 12, 2026 at the MYO Auditorium, Wilford Avenue, Georgetown. 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The closing date for registration is now June 30. 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
1: Hello everyone, welcome to another edition of Gospel Showcase. I'm your host, Kieran Moya, and I'm so glad that you tuned in. You know, when we talk about the gospel, it is about more than just beautiful music. It's about a lifestyle. True ministry is built on two powerful pillars, discipleship and outreach. His ways every single day, acknowledging them, while outreach means stepping out of our comfort zones to share his love with a world that really needs it. So as you listen, I want to challenge you to step out of your comfort zones and represent Christ wherever you are. Our guests today are members of Frontier Worship, the incredible worship ministry of the Vredenhoop Wesleyan Church, which started back in 2020. First, we have Vaughn Mark Hestick. He is a musician, entrepreneur, youth mentor, and the lead saxophonist for the group. He is also the co-CEO of Alpha Products and plays multiple instruments using his talents to train the next generation of musicians in Region 3. And next to him is Marnice Hestick, his sister. She is an attorney at law, worship leader, dance minister, and entrepreneur. She serves as the director of the Allied Arts Department of the Vredenhoop Wesleyan Church and does amazing work mentoring young women and leading youth programs in performing arts and leadership. Welcome to the show, Vaughn and Marnice.
2: Hi. Thank you for having us.
1: Well, we are so happy to have you here. Well, before we dive into our conversation, just to set the pace and ensure that persons know who we are talking to today, we are going to open up with a powerful track that started all of this for you guys back in 2025. So here is God of Possibilities by Frontier Worship.

0: what a powerful way to start the show that was God of Possibilities, and it really sets the tone for what we will be talking about today. Now, Vaughn, that song took 3 years to be released.
1: Yes.
0: Talk to us about that, and what went into creating that track?
1: Now, this song was borrowed from a sermon that our pastor, he was preaching on Sunday, and God of Possibilities, talking about heaven, what heaven would look like, golden streets and everything, things like that, right? So when the song was written, it mirrored that message, kind of. He pushed us to go to studio to get it done. But when we did go to studio, it was our first time. We didn't know anything about how the studio works. We don't know about singing on the right keys, and all the young musicians came together and kind of built what the song would sound like. But when we got to the studio, they said it can't work that way. So we had to put the song on pause, learn studio, record the song. And then when it was finished, we didn't like how it came out. So we went back and then we shot a video for it, and the editor last footage, so we had to reshoot, and it started to get complicated. But once that song was finished, the album was easy to come out.
0: Well, good things take time, I guess. Now, let's go back in time. Frontier Worship started back in 2020. Can you share the story of how the group first came together at the Reed and Hope Wesleyan Church?
1: Frontier Worship was titled Frontier Worship 5 years ago, about that time. But before then, it was always a group. It's basically the church choir, the church worship team.
0: Okay.
1: And through the team, over the years, we would have had a lot of persons joining the team, and we kind of outgrew worship team, right? So Frontier Worship was birthed, and we began writing songs. We used to write songs for competition, Youth Fest, our Wesleyan denomination into church arts competition, basically. So we decided to take all of those good songs and record them. And we kind of focused down on our music. So Frontier Worship came about, and now it's a thing.
0: Well, I must say, once you have people who are passionate for the things of God, they always want to be present, always want to sing worship. You'd have a growing team of people who always, you know, come together and say, yes, we feel the fire, we want to do this for God. And that's a good thing. And I believe that every year, the choir or the team or the group will grow as people come on board and say, this is something that I have a passion for, or I think I have a passion for. Well, over to Marnice, you wear many hats. You're an attorney, you're a worship leader, a dance minister. How do you bring your professional skills into your ministry work?
2: Being an attorney has taught me a lot, interestingly. It has

0: me to become an administrator to see things where they are, how to get them to certain level, and also, in terms of streamlining things. And this is something that I have been doing for the past 7 years as a professional, and at church officially for the last 6 years. And so what I have been able to do is to organize different ministry opportunities, training opportunities, spearheading, the dance ministry, also whatever arts and drama initiatives happens in our local assembly. It's my responsibility to basically help them to be executed, especially for our seasons in ministry like Easter and for Christmas. We also do a lot of stuff during the August holidays where our children are home. And so 1 year we did train up where we had the children who were home. They were able to access things like singing and dancing and drama. So we did workshops for a period of time, a few days, I think it was a week, and we were able to train them. And when they were done, we were able to have them kind of showcase their talents. Another year, we had our very own Vaughn had facilitated when it came to the musical instruments. So persons would actually learn to play the keyboard and the drums and guitar, and again, showcasing their talent. And so it is a lot of work in terms of streamlining, but I think once you have a passion for something, it really becomes easy and natural.
1: Yeah, it becomes a hobby.
0: Yeah, it becomes a
1: Well, why do
0: hobby.
1: you feel creative arts are so important for worship?
0: I think that a church experience should not be mundane. Most of us in the Caribbean and elsewhere, when we go to church, we have this fixed idea of what church is supposed to be like, a service is supposed to be like. And we do not take time to factor in how creativity helps us to worship. When we hear music, it helps to excite us. It helps to get us to that place of worship. When we think of going into space, we see the ambiance. As human beings, our eyes like to see nice things. And so when we go into space, we see decor, we see things that would help us to get us closer to worshiping God, facilitates worship on a different level. And so in our assembly, what started as an allied arts department has now branched off into venturing into doing things like decor, because we understand in Exodus that if you're going to do a drama, you can't just do, have people standing up and there are no props, there's no scenery, there's nothing. When people come in, even though it's church, there should still be a setting that would allow them to appreciate certain things. And what we do is, on a weekly basis, we also try to have the art forms being present in services. So it's not just, you come in, you clap your hand, you sing songs, and you listen to the word and you go home. But church should be a package experience. Are we perfect? No, we're not. But
1: That's true.
0: it is a work in progress with a, I would say a goal in mind. We have a goal and we're working towards having people experience God through the arts and to receive good quality ministry when they come through the doors to encounter Christ. Because a lot of people throughout the week, they have had so many different experiences. And, we just want that when they come to church, they leave receiving what they're supposed to receive.
1: You sound like you have everything under wraps.
0: No, I don't. I don't.
1: You know how to balance it well, which is good. Well, moving back to Vaughn Mark Hestick, you are busy. You are an entrepreneur and a multi-instrumentalist. How do you balance running a business like Alpha Products with your commitment to music ministry?
2: I would start by saying I don't balance very well, but what I do is try to cope every day. My business is very demanding. I am normally up by 2, 3 at the market. I work all day, then I get back. I still have to practice. I still have church things to do. Something not working, I have to fix it. The sound, speakers, teaching. But when you love what you're doing, there is no price that's too big. When I started the business, I said I wouldn't work for anybody. I don't want to work for anybody. I want to be my own boss. But they didn't tell me that you'll be working harder than everybody else and longer hours and so on, right? But in terms of the balance, what I try to do is to compartmentalize time for the business and then time for church. When it's church time, I'm in charge of setting up the service before the service actually starts. So church is 8 o'clock, I'm there at 6:30 a.m. If church is 7 o'clock p.m., I'm there from 5, right? So when I say, okay, church time is church time, I isolate, put aside everything else, and I focus on that. When I'm finished with that, then I say, okay, I put away church and I go back to business. And you must be consistent and deliberate, or else they will clash and one of the other will suffer, right? So that's what I try to do.
1: Well, I must commend you on being consistent and being committed to the task and continue to do the will of God. Well, you guys' music, they are all free on streaming platforms because you believe worship should be accessible to everyone. What made you make that decision?
2: Okay, first of all, they're free because worship is free. Worship is a personal experience with God, right? And you can't pay for that, right? And if you're not worshiping God for yourself, then you're only bluffing everybody else, right? And it's just a big show. So when we decided that we're not going to charge for our music, right, it was more of allowing the music to be easily accessible so that it would reach further, right? Some people, when they have to pay, you pay at the concert, you listen to the music, but after you leave the concert, you're not too mindful about listening, going and pay subscription or whatever to hear again, because there's other content out there that you could listen for free. Also, with our music, the only thing that we would say that we charge for is to produce the music. And even in production of the music, most times the church would front us half of the bill and we raise our other half, whether it's through barbecues or fundraiser or pledges or whatever the case. And even then, when we release, it's still free. Even if we do an EP or we do a concert at church, it's still free. So we believe that if we make it easier to access, then it would disseminate faster.
1: Yeah. I like that idea. And of course, you did say that it should be accessible to everyone.
2: Yeah.
1: Believers or non-believers could all come and get access to your music, because you want the gospel to spread around the world and for everybody to get access of it.
2: Yeah.
1: And it's a lot of work that goes into making music, though. But I'm so happy that you guys have made that decision. Well, we're going to pause to play the title track from your debut EP. And so here is Triumph.

0: Triumph by Frontier Worship launched at the church's 14th annual missions conference. Vaughn, talk to us about that song.
1: This song is a very special one for us. It's basically saying that you are a warrior and you have to rise up and put on your armor and go to war. But it also contrasts with a bit of soca. So it's not deep and gloomy, but it's more praise breakout style.
0: It's a vibe, actually.
1: Yeah.
0: Well, Vaughn, you have also supported local and international missions. Can you tell us about a memorable experience you had while ministering outside of Guyana?
1: Last year, I think we went to Trinidad and I had the privilege of preaching for the very first time. And while preaching, I shared a bit of my testimony that I was not always a good Christian, you know? And after the sermon, a young man came up to me. He was crying and so on. And he said that, you know, some of the things you spoke about today is what I'm going through right now. And the, let's say like a deacon, the pastor wasn't there, said that this young man is going through these things and his family and his brothers in prison and he's on the streets most of the time and things like that, right? And I prayed with him and I told him where I ended up. And I think that is one of the things that stuck with me, because most times Christians don't really share where they came from and what happened. They would normally attack and say, well, the Bible says, and you have to do this and you have to do that. But the realness of Christianity, right, being open and being vulnerable, is something very special. And I can say it to this day. I checked in 2 months back on him and he's in school. He's back in school. He's back with a Christian home and he's doing very well. So that trip, that moment there for that trip last year, that's really good.
0: Truly inspirational. And we need to recognize that we are here in the world, not of the world. And we're here to represent Christ. And in representing Christ, there are moments where we might fall, where we might slip, where we might slide, where we might do things that are not appropriate, but God is able to bring us out. And when he does, it's to motivate the other people on the outside, to bring them closer to God, to let them know, well, hey, I also stumbled and God picked me up. This is where he brought me from. So it's good that we can impact people's lives and share our testimonies as well. Well, Marnice, you also have traveled for missions to places like Trinidad and Tobago, Barbados. How have these regional trips shaped the way you look at outreach?
2: It's interesting because sometimes, you know, we take it for granted, people's experiences, and sometimes we don't realize that our challenges sometimes are common, more common than you think. And going to Trinidad last year kind of cemented that for me. Barbados was similar, but I realized that some societies are still very shut in, closed-minded, as much as you think that the gospel is out there. Yes, it is, but are people receptive to it? Are they open to it? Are they able to freely worship like you are? And, you know, I was able to appreciate that. But I think what was the highlight of my missions trip was in Trinidad. Like Vaughn, I didn't preach, but I did facilitate a dance workshop throughout the time that we were there.
0: Okay.
2: And during that time, I was working with girls from all sections of society. And it was amazing to see their hunger for Christ, their desire to learn, their desire to come as they are. And sometimes we, as Christians, you know, we like to see people dress a certain way. If they don't come right, you know, you skin up your face on them. Why are you coming to church like that? Why are you behaving like that? And it was very humbling to see that in spite of their circumstances, some of them were orphans, some of them, you know, were kids from really bad ways, but they were still coming as they were. And I think that once you learn to accept people as they are and help them, then you can have that real opportunity to impact them. So we were able to talk with the girls and really help them to understand that, you know, their value in Christ, they should carry themselves a certain way, not to beat upon them, but to empower them so that they can know that regardless of where they are, where they come from, they have so much worth in Christ and that they can become what they want to become. And that was really mind-blowing for me.
0: Yeah, and the Bible does say rent to your heart and not your garments.
2: Correct. So it was really mind-blowing for me.
0: You also worked to fundraise and market the award-winning musical With a Kiss. What was it like connecting your ministry experience to a major national project like the Guyana Prize for Literature?
2: Kieran, there is nothing else that stress me out like With a Kiss.
0: Stress you out.
2: Yes, I will say that way. With a Kiss, you know, there are things that you embark on. You have this great idea. You know, let's do this production, this play. Yeah. And we had this enthusiasm. And it was as though when we got into it, we realized that it's not so simple. Mm-hmm. Because you have to market this event. You have to plan it. You got to get the money to do it. You got to get the actors. You got to get clothes. Everything. Every little thing you have to look at. And it was so, I don't want to say difficult. It was challenging, but it was also an eye-opener. And I feel like after that experience, I could plan anything else because I really understood a lot after planning that event. We did not take a traditional route of doing Facebook posts or putting our stuff out there, like radios and stuff like that. What we did was to connect with churches directly. We basically spent a month of going from church to church to church. Physically, we had a team of us. It was like 6 or 7 of us. And we literally picked Sundays and we assigned who was going to go where. And we were literally just going to churches, taking our invitations, taking tickets, and talking to people on the grassroots level. And coming closer to the time, that's when we actually put the production out there. And at the production, we kept the production at the Theater Guild, and we were able to have it be somewhat like a musical because we did incorporate music into it. So Rochelle, who's Vaughn's wife, she was one of the actresses in the play, and she was able to sing a song that suited her storyline, which was Daddy's Girl. And with that, we were able to have the dancers now showcase and to tell her story as a part of the drama play for that night. So it was like a Broadway musical kind of flair. And the greatest reward coming out of all of that hard work was the recognition, because it was our first time. And having it being awarded a national prize was very humbling, because it wasn't just one person's effort. It was a collaborative effort, because Vaughn helped to do our sound and to ensure the musicals got right. Shafin wrote the play. He dealt with the actors. I dealt with everything else. And so it really took a team to help this come to light. But we are so much better for it, because I think that was one of the moments that kind of helped us to see the possibilities. And so now when we go out to do ministry, it's not just singing anymore. We know that we can offer so much more with it and have it be captivating, and it can be free. Well, you know, you go to theater, you have to pay. Mm-hmm. But stemming from that, we begin to see a lot of possibilities, and we want to be able to do more of that so that people can encounter both Christ and the arts. And coming out from the production, we also had people reach out to us and say they were able to reconnect in terms of their spiritual levels, come back to Christ. And all of these possibilities kept popping up because of the production. Yeah. And so our eyes really were open. And I think that it really showed us what we can do. And that the church really does have a voice in all of that. Yeah. So,
0: and teamwork makes the
2: dream work. Teamwork makes a dream work. Yeah.
0: Well, back to Vaughn. Vaughn, you have a summer music workshop coming up in Region 3. What is your main goal for the young people who will attend?
1: So the main goal is for me to help them save lives, attract unsaved youths, teach them the skill while saving them in the process. For all of the classes that I took, that I went to class for, actually studied, I failed. I was the only person that kept failing. And now I'm the only person that stayed in music. So my passion for music is to teach the next generation what I love. And through that, I invite someone from the church, they invite their friend is unsaved, I can talk to the friend that's unsaved. Then that person becomes a Christian. Now, instead of having 10 youths, now we have 20 youths.
0: Yeah.
1: Right? And it's not just youths. It's from 6 years old to however old you are. So they learn in the process and they're saved in the same process. Mm.
0: And that's a testimony in itself. You are actually the only person that is still standing in terms of the music, playing the musical instruments and so on. But sometimes you need to try and try and try again until you get it. But I have a question for both of you. Frontier Worship focuses heavily on discipleship. How do you keep the members of your group spiritually strong and grounded behind the scenes?
2: Okay. I would say that in terms of keeping ourselves grounded, we do have regular conversations, check-ins with each other so that persons are cognizant of the importance of not just doing stuff, because of course it's important that our lives are in good standing with Christ and that he must get the glory all the time. And so it requires a constant checks and balances. Our church is very heavily invested in prayer. So we have prayer meetings every day, 5 o'clock, Monday to Friday, and then on Sundays again. And so stemming off of that, we have a very rigid, I don't want to say program, but a lifestyle of prayer. And then when we come together, because we rehearse on Thursday evenings, when we come together, we have an opportunity to meet directly with each other. Most times Vaughn would come with his devotionals to encourage us and to really have us asking ourselves important questions, because it's really important that we are where we need to be in the spirit. We cannot do anything without Christ. We cannot be effective if he's not in the midst of us. So we really try to do the necessary so that we can be our best selves.
1: Our team comprises of different levels of spirituality, different levels of Christians. There are some who have been a Christian for all of their lives. There are some who are now 3 years, 4 years babies. There are some who is 1 year, 2 year. And then there are some that every 5 months or 6 months, they always slip and relapse, and you gotta put in the work and call up and check up. And sometime you might see a video or a picture or somebody catch them doing something. And so for me, I would try to generalize the older ones that know what they're doing. I would give them their space, but still check in once a month or so on. But the others that are now coming, I would be constant on them. Yo, let's pray. Let's meet. I call you, I put aside this time, even if it's 5 minutes when I call, we can pray and go through. Only last week, Thursday, Marnie sort of raised with us that we need to do more. Although the church has morning prayer meetings, some nights prayer meetings, Sundays and so on, we still, as a team, still need to have our own time to spend in the Word. And so starting next month, first Monday, that's the day that the leadership and I for the team have decided on. So from that day, every Monday, every week, we will have our 1 hour session where team will spend time in God's word. And it's mandatory for all members. No exceptions.
0: It's mandatory for all members. Yeah. We really need to get into that attitude of prayer and fasting as well.
1: Yeah.
0: Discipleship is what we are aiming for. Just ensuring that everybody comes to know Christ and know that he cares for them. And so that brings us to our next song, a powerful anthem called Battle Cry.

0: That was Battle Cry and the energy is amazing. If you're just joining us, you're listening to Gospel Showcase with me, Kieran Moria, and I'm chatting with Vaughn Mark Hestick and Marnice Hestick from Frontier Worship. Let's talk about Battle Cry. What was the inspiration behind that song, Vaughn?
1: It was one of our Youth Fest competition songs. It was a solo song talking about fatherless and motherless youths and the pain that they grew up with. And despite those pains, we still need to get up and wire. And it really hit home a little after Adriana last year. That's when it kind of took more meaning. So when it was released on the EP, he did a tribute to her with the song. Yeah.
0: And that's, yeah, Chapon sang that song there that you heard. Well, you also have collaborated with gospel artists like Timothy Roberts. How does collaborating with other Guyanese ministers help grow the local gospel scene?
1: That's a very good question. You know, Timothy is a very good personality. I've known him now maybe almost 2 years. Collaborations grow each other. Both parties grow. And the project I worked on with him was Jesus. He released a song a few months ago, Jesus. It was in the music video. And he's kind of a personality that would push for like a perfectionist. He kind of took me from one level to another in terms of music. And it was a good experience because I did not have such an exposure before, right? Especially with the gospel artists. So to be able to collaborate and see possibilities and network and so on, it really took me to another place. So collaborating is something that a lot of people don't want to do, especially in the gospel scene. Everybody's for everybody. They don't want to build. It's like if you're going to pull from my strength and then you become big and I big. More of if I had to punish through the years or I had to build a all these concerts and do my own thing, then you're supposed to be able to do your own thing and then eventually you're going to reach there. But collaboration is more easy when the two parties come together. You can grow together, build something together, and you don't have anything to lose, in my opinion.
0: Yeah, and there's something that I always love to say, the ladder to success is never crowded at the top. Yeah. So we can all thrive. We can all be at the top there. So more collaborations mean that, you know, more persons would get to know the music, more exposure as well.
1: Yes.
0: Well, Marnice, aside from your legal career and church work, you also run a decor business. Where do you find the inspiration for your creative designs?
2: My journey with decor actually started because of church. Again, because of the work that we do. And it started to inspire me to branch out and step out a little bit more. You asked about finding the balance. And I don't know if I found the balance because it's a lot. I would not even venture to lie to you. It's a lot because the law is very demanding. I love to plan and I try to strategize my time so that when I say I'm doing something, like Vaughn was saying, if he says he's doing something for church and that slot is for church. And when I'm at work, I'm at work. Sometimes it doesn't always happen like that. And so it's really been a challenge. But I think that when you have the passion for something, God helps you to make the time. And that's what really has been keeping me. I don't think I've found a secret recipe just yet. But I'm just trying to streamline things so that everybody stays organized. Mm.
0: What advice would you give to a young professional who wants to serve God actively but feels that they have no time because of their job?
2: I would say take that first step. We think of service to God as being in the traditional ways. It does not always have to be. Service to God can be coming to do media on a Sunday morning. You're already coming to church. So there are persons who on Sunday morning, they just usher, they come, they stand at the door, they serve people that way. And that way you basically bird with two stone, one stone, you know. So you're ushering, you're also in the presence of God. So I would say to you that take that step. Do not box yourself in. I know a lot of professionals now who are heavily involved in church. They're very passionate about it. So I would say don't limit yourself and don't feel like you have to contain yourself either, because sometimes you want to be conservative and you want to hide this exuberance, because sometimes if you, you know, you're holy, holy in the workplace, people watch at you a little strange. Yeah. But, you know, God is not a God who likes to be confined. So I would say just step out. And as you start to make that step, he will show you where to go.
0: Yeah, he will direct our path.
2: Yeah.
0: Yeah, looking ahead, what is a big vision for Frontier Worship over the next 5 years? I'll start off by asking that to Vaughn, and then you can chime in after, Monique.
2: Sure.
1: So Frontier, next 5 years, is to continue to release music and to be able to reach further, maybe even do 2 plays or 1 play. Basically, to continue to perfect what we would have started. We're not perfect. We're only released our first EP, but there are other songs coming, and it will require another level of
0: mastering it.
1: Yeah. So definitely, I think that's where we're going, and we're in no rush. We are a big team, as I mentioned, third one of us, and there's a lot to see from Frontier.
2: I would say, to add to what Vaughn mentioned, in the next 5 years, I would definitely see us going to other ministries to empower them. A lot of people love what they hear when they receive our ministry on a weekly basis. And it's not just the singing, but it's the training for musicians. People want that. They, you know, when they come into the congregation or the auditorium, they hear the song. They want somebody to train their song people to do song engineering to certain qualities. So that's a whole other faction. Then you have people who want to do musical training. And then recently, because we had our conference, we had a youth conference in the first weekend of June.
0: Okay.
2: Someone saw us dancing and came afterwards to request that we work with them and their dancers. So I definitely see us doing a lot of that in the next coming years because of the quality of work that we have been doing. And as we improve, as Juan says, the work will become a whole lot more because people will begin to demand on you. So I can definitely see us branching out and teaching and helping to impact people in that kind of way.
0: And would you say that would require you guys having a million miracles?
2: Yes. We definitely need a lot of miracles financially and otherwise to get that kind of work done.
0: All right. Well, we are going to pause to hear that one. This track is called A Million Miracles.

0: Well, what a beautiful reminder that God is still working miracles today. We are sadly coming to the end of our show. But before we go, Vaughn Mark Hestick and Marnice Hestick, please tell our listeners where they can find your music online and how they can support your ministry and your youth programs.
1: 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Also, if you have no church, you want to be a part of a church, you can definitely check us out at Freenook Wesleyan Church, lot 82 to 84 Freenook. It's on the west side. We have youth group every Friday night. We also have transportation, free transportation every Friday night. So if you're coming from far, if you're coming from town, if you're coming from around the west side, there's transportation to take you home. And if you have children and you can't make it, you can send them. We'll take care of them very well.
0: Nice, nice. Marnice, what do you want to say to our listeners before we go?
2: Frontier is a growing ministry and we have so much to offer. There's another song to be released at our missions conference in October. And so we usually have at our missions conference a youth night and we would usually take that over. So there's a lot to come, and so stay tuned to us on our socials and our platforms and receive, subscribe and view so that our views can go up and just stay tuned to what God is going to be doing through us.
0: Well, thank you both so much for coming on the show today and for the incredible work you are doing for Christ in Guyana and beyond. And we have a very special treat for you, our listeners. This is an exclusive unreleased saxophone cover of the song Yeshua by our very own Vaughn Mark Hestick. So you're going to hear it first before it's released later this year. And following that, you will hear the soul-stirring song by the entire group, Frontier Worship, which is called Touching Heaven. Thank you again for tuning into Gospel Showcase. Thank you to our guests, Vaughn and Marnice.
1: Thank you.
2: You're welcome. Thank you for having us.
0: Well, I'm Kieran Moria. Keep living boldly for Christ and have a blessed week.